0: WCDB, Albany.
1: Hey, did you see that post online about Julie?
2: I totally wrote it. Wasn't it hilarious?
1: Is all of that true?
2: Who cares? She's done anyways.
3: Are you talking about that post about Julie?
2: Yeah. Funny, right?
3: No, but that post about you was.
2: What post?
3: Oh, you didn't hear? You're fat, you're ugly, you're stupid, and oh yeah, you smell too. The whole school saw it. No big deal.
2: That's so mean. Did they really write that about me?
3: No, but how does it feel?
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0: My name is Brian, and I'm addicted to WCDB Albany. I had a lot of friends growing up. I did good in school. One night we were at a party, and my friend Sarah turned on the stereo to 90.9 FM. We were young, right? We didn't know what we were getting into. Then I started sneaking around with the radio, and I'd listen to 90.9 FM whenever I could. It was a real rush. They play alternative, jazz, some R&B, metal, dance, electronic. They have it all. What can I do, you know? Where else am I going to get this stuff? I don't think what WCDB does should be allowed. They're giving it away free and getting the little kids hooked. WCDB is really messing with people's lives as far as I'm concerned. They want me to just say no, man, but no fucking way.
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0: 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Talk and they
1: will hear you. 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
0: 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Thank you so much. We are Candy Ambulance.
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2: 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The Capital District's best. Okay, the spot's over now. Look, just cut it out, would you please? All right, damn it, don't make me come in there.
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4: 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This is Mr. WCDB Albany, and each and every one of you is wonderful in your own special way. 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

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On April 25th, WCDB has our Battle of the Vans. It's with WRPI, so we're competing against them. And the lineup is going to be Daisy Chain and Gas Leak from our side. And then from WRPI's side, it's going to be Pseudo Sky and Totally Confused. Doors are at 7, music's at 8. Make sure you come, it'll be a great time. And make sure to... This is totally not a call to action, but vote for us. We have the better bands. We really do. But yeah, it'll be at No Fun in Troy. Wonderful venue if you haven't been. Totally recommend it. You just heard the song Blasphemous Girl by My Ruin. Up next is Butterfly by Tapping the Vein. For tonight's set, it's going to be all like female medalists. So if that's your thing, make sure you stay tuned and enjoy after a quick PSA.

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You're listening to WCDB Albany, and the song you just heard was Smile by Drain. And before that was I Don't Feel by Tapping the Vein. And before that was Disease by Human Waste Project. Up next is Decline by Dente, and then Brainwash by Die So Fluid. For the past 20 minutes, I've been playing a bunch of like female metal songs. I'm going to continue to do that. Then after me at around midnight is DJ Delusions doing an anniversary set, so you're definitely going to want to stay tuned for that. And yeah, make sure you stay tuned and enjoy.

0: 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Sir, we don't. Sir, can you calm? 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

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Yes. So yeah, make sure you stay tuned for that, and enjoy, and also, if you were able to catch my news about the Battle of the Bands at No Fun, make sure to go if you want to on April 25th. It'll certainly be a good event. 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
3: Hi, this is Ozzy Osbourne. For many years, you know I've had a drink problem and I'm trying to battle that problem every single day. But one thing I don't do, I don't drive my car when I'm drinking. I get someone to drive me. Do not drink and drive. It's the stupidest thing. If you drink, just don't drive. Not only are you going to hurt yourself, you may hurt some other person and you wouldn't want that on your conscience, would you?
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Hello, everybody. Welcome back, welcome to WCDB Albany, and welcome to the first episode of Satanic Panic. I am your DJ for tonight. I go by Project Psychosis, and today is going to be just a very simple episode. We're going to be playing some music and talking about some horror movies. We're going to be starting off the music. We're going to be going up in aggression, in my opinion, throughout the show. I would say this is more aggressive than the next few songs, but, you know, want to kick it off with a bang. What else is, or where else can you find aggressive music other than WCDB Albany? Well, on October 17th at Empire Live, specifically Empire Underground, there will be a death metal concert. The band that we'll be playing will be Malignancy, and they will be supported by Concrete, Tyrannize, and Unbound. That will be October 17th at the Empire Underground. At Empire Live, and it should be fun. So that's there. That's something you can do if you want. You don't have to. So the general setup, we're going to be starting with some metalcore. Nothing newer than 2010, which technically would still count as modern metalcore, in my opinion. Genres are confusing. It doesn't matter. We're just here to listen. We're going to be starting with that. Then we're going to go into our first little segment about horror movies. Then I have another song. Then our final segment about horror movies. Then we're going to get into some deathcore. And then we're going to finish off with two other songs. So, yeah. Next up on the list is going to be a song. It's from the same album that I played for my on-air test yesterday. Different song, though. This is going to be Cobwebs by Motionless and White. I do hope you enjoy.

All right, and that was Cobwebs by Motionless in White. We're just going to keep it rolling here. Up next, we have more classic metalcore, Bullet for My Valentine, off of their debut record, The Poison. This is going to be Room 409. I apologize, that was not Room 409. Allow me to stall as I quickly set up. The track, yeah, so this band, very good. I unfortunately have only really gotten into this record so far, but as time goes on, I will definitely try to get more out of, I will try to listen to a lot more. Okay, yeah, Room 409.

All right, and quickly moving along into some more classic metalcore, this time from Killswitch Engage's As Daylight Dies. This is actually from their special edition. This is going to be a bonus track called This Fire. And, yeah, let's just get right into it.

All right. That was Killswitch Engage with This Fire. And just an all-around metalcore classic, to be honest. But now we are here and going to beginning our first segment of Horror Corner, where we talk about, or I talk about all the horror movies I watched in this past week. And first up, this segment called Creepy Classics, where I talk about the movies that did not release in this year, 2025. And instead talk about the movies I watched in the past. I watched three movies. Two, I would say, classics, and one that I don't care about at all, but the sequel came out, so I watched it. Why don't we get that one out of the way? I watched The Jester on September... on September 15th, I watched The Jester. It came out in 2022. And it's just not... It's not great, you know. It could be a lot worse for what it is. But what it is a Terrifier ripoff without the gore. Which, honestly, you know, sometimes... I don't know how I feel about Terrifier. You know, it's very impressive, the gore, but sometimes, especially in the second one, I get a little put off by it. So, I'm not saying this was any better than Terrifier, which it wasn't. It lacked in pretty much everything that made the original Terrifier good, which I think, or the original one, is a good movie. Jester, it's basically just Terrifier, except... lower budget, which is impossible somehow. No, less gore. There is some actually impressive gore here, but not a lot. And the killer is magic. Decent. Some ideas here. This could have been a really just cheesy slasher flick, but I feel like every new, like, low-budget slasher movie thinks it needs to try to do something wacky, which they don't. They should just kind of be what they are. But I have to respect this one. I ended up giving it a 2 stars out of 5. Next up is a classic, 2003, Rob Zombie's House of 1,000 Corpses, I watched on the 17th, and this is the one I had the most thoughts about, I think. Honestly, my enjoyment of it was probably around a 3.25 out of 5, but I respected the absolute wacky absurdity of some of the camera styles that I bumped it up to a 4 out of 5. Honestly, it was just so weird. Like, in the beginning, you have camera styles where, like, a character busts into a door and it repeats 3 times, and the character turns around and look at it, and that also repeats 3 times, and that camera style shot never comes up again. And later on, you have this weird thing where it's, like, through infrared glasses, and then later on, you have this, like, music video. It's just... There are so many styles about it. I always said I think Rob Zombie should have done a Texas Chainsaw Massacre remake instead of a Halloween remake, but it turns out he actually did one of those, except without Leatherface and without most of the cannibalism. There's definitely some here, but not as much, obviously. It's a very demented, yeah, it's very fun at certain points. Sometimes it does get a little, like, woof, like, oh, goodness gracious. But I did enjoy House of a Thousand Corpses, 4 out of 5. And finally... definitely the best movie I saw all week, but I'd seen it before, so it doesn't really count. 1960, Psycho. This was actually playing in a theater near me. Not a whole lot to say about Psycho, except it really uses its lack of music well, just being able to hear a conversation and then all these, like, clicks of walking away without having any music interfere. I like music, but I think there's just too much music in modern movies where it should be a bit more subtle, a bit more just like people going about their day without this orchestral thing. And, you know, it's a classic. So much here, it's so ahead of its time. Everything I'm saying about Psycho here has been said 1,000 times. 4.5 out of 5. Now, before we get to our final horror segment of today, let's play another song. We're going to get much more deathcore-y. We're going to start here. It's definitely a mix of, like, deathcore and, like, Slipknot-style new metal. So, this is going to be actually a new-ish song. It came out this year. It's going to be by a band called Paleface Swiss. Yeah, and it's going to be called... It's off their album Cursed, and it's called Hatred. So, it's a good album. I don't think it's my front-runner for Album of the Year. I'll actually play a song off that later. But still, very good. Let us commence.

Hello, we are back. I decided to end that song a little early. Not because it's a bad song or anything. I just realized the time. And, you know, I have to make sacrifices. Next up is going to be Horrific Highlights. These are movies that came out that I in 2025 that I saw. First up, we're just getting out of the way, The Jester 2 takes the original Jester concept and does nothing with it. It just completely changes the entire concept in a way that makes zero sense whatsoever. Watching the first Jester into the second Jester left me with an incredible amount of questions, and I have no clue what I watched. I did not enjoy it. It was funny at certain points, but that funniness was not supposed to be taken as funny, which, I mean, if a movie wants to be taken somewhat seriously and I am spending the entire time laughing like, what am I watching, that is not good. That's not good. That's not what you want. There are some, but it is somewhat funny. I ended up giving it a 1.75 out of 5. Next up, I saw a movie technically released at a festival in 2024, but then got U.S. distributing in 2025. Movie release dates are confusing. It's called Dead Mail. M-A-I-L. It's about this post office that gets a letter in the mail. It's like, oh, help me, I'm kidnapped. And then shenanigans ensue. I can't really talk about this movie much without spoiling it. I'll just say it's a very interesting movie. I don't think I've ever seen a movie like it. It takes the 28 Days Later style of using an intentionally lower quality camera, and I think it does use it pretty well. It uses a lot of orchestral music instead of character speaking, which character speaking and music I don't think combines very well, but if you do one or the other, I think both do work effectively. It's just somewhat boring at points, but overall, I really did like the concept. I wish I could give this movie a higher grade than I am, but I ended up giving it a 2.75 out of 5. This is one of the movies that you either love or hate, except me. I just kind of fell in the middle on it. Next up, I saw a movie called Dangerous Animals. This is a serial killer shark movie about a shark that uses, or a serial killer that uses sharks to kill its victim, or his victims. And it's very wacky. It's very wacky. It's very epic. I don't think we need more shark movies. I feel like people who don't like Jaws already don't want more shark movies, and people who like Jaws don't like other shark movies. I don't know who we keep making shark movies for. But this one used it pretty fun because it isn't really a shark movie. It's a serial killer movie that involves sharks. I thought it was really fun. There's definitely a section in like the early third act, or maybe like the late second act, where I think it falls apart a bit. I gave it a 3.75 out of 5. Next up, I saw a film called Him. This is not a Jordan Peele movie. He produced it, and that is my first complaint. Everyone made this out to be a Jordan Peele movie because his name was plastered over every poster. He produced it. He did not write or direct it. I get it. Having his name on something is going to raise ticket sales exponentially. People are just going to want to go see a Jordan Peele movie, but it's not a Jordan Peele movie, so yeah. That being said, it's very weird. It's very weird. It's about a guy who is a star in college, and he's going to get drafted, but he suffers some traumatic brain injury, and he is invited to go train with someone who is thought to be the greatest of all time, and shenanigans ensue. I think this movie thinks it's more than it is. It has a lot of these crazily edited shots, crazily edited sequences of like flashing lights and negative imagery of like bones and stuff. And I think what it wants me to feel is, wow, what a, I understand this movie now. Now this movie feels much deeper to me. Now this movie feels, I feel like I'm getting this movie. What I really felt was, oh, that was kind of cool. Except for one scene where I felt, oh my God, if I had a friend who was epileptic with me, I would be calling an ambulance right now because, oh my God, I'm not epileptic and I swear I was about to get a seizure. I get flashing lights. There's a limit to where I think you go from creepy and unsettling to just generally, I have to look away, not out of being creeped, but annoyed and genuinely it's hurting my eyes. I think that positive, I think it's acting from pretty much everyone is pretty impeccable. I didn't see really one moment where I was like, oh, ooh, that wasn't very good. Which is always nice. It's always nice to have that. But yeah, I mean,
I think this movie wanted me to walk away from it feeling something intense. And I'm going to guess that feeling that it wanted me to feel was not very confused and slightly annoyed, which is the feelings I had when I left. However, I have never seen a movie quite like this. I think the concept is very original. I think it's a very original film. I think it's a very stylish film. And the style brings it up to what I gave a 2.75 out of 5. It's fine. Some people have this as their best of the year. Some people I've already seen you say this is the worst of the year, which, come on, guys. This is not the worst movie of the year. It definitely tries to be something, and it kind of falls on its face a little bit, but this is not the worst film of the year. Maybe it's just because I've seen like 30-something horror movies. I'm planning to watch every horror movie that releases this year. Maybe that's why I just thought it... I don't know. It was not the worst movie of the year to me by any standpoint. And that is our Horner Corner for today. Oh my God, I'm only halfway through the show. Do I have enough? Yeah, I'm fine. Never mind. I was a little panicking. I thought I didn't have enough content. I'm completely okay. Yeah, so that's going to be it for our horror segment. We are going to now move into a spree of some classic deathcore bands. We're going to be starting off with some Suicide Silence in what I think is one of their best tracks off of The Cleansing, their debut album. It's actually going to be the first song off that album, Unanswered. Technically, the first song is an intro, but, you know, the first song. So, yeah. The Cleansing by Suicide Silence. And here... Sorry, that was almost bad. It is my first show. I apologize. And here we go.

Ladies and gentlemen, it is currently 11:34 p.m. at night. Do you know where your children are?

You know, I really wish I could tell you what the title of the song was. I really don't know if I can pronounce it. Shane Stokes? C-H-E-Y-N-E. I hope that's not something really bad. Anyway, that was by Chelsea Grin off of their album Desolation of Eden. It actually essentially released on their self-titled EP in 2008, but it was re-recorded for their first full-length album, Desolation of Eden. Next up is from one of the big icons of deathcore, history, Whitechapel. They came out with an album this year called Hymns in Dissonance, which currently, as of right now, is my favorite album of the entire year. That's cool, you know, favorite album of the year so far. I don't listen to a lot of new albums, which is unfortunate. That's okay. Yeah, we'll get to that in a minute. We're going to play the title track. I saw a video today on Instagram of a capybara with a stick in its mouth, and it was spinning it around. Like, it had it, like, horizontally in its mouth, and it was spinning the sides around, and I just thought that was really cool. And I want to tell you all about it, because it was pretty cool. Yeah, I had something else I want to say. I have something I'm going to say after this song, but I thought I had something else to say now. That's alright. It doesn't matter. Ladies and gentlemen, Hymns in Dissonance. Oops, sorry. We ain't in the red there. I got a little loud. Let me back up a little. There we go. Hymns in Dissonance from Whitechapel. Okay. 3, 2, 1.

All right, ladies and gentlemen, we now have our weekly shout-outs of the week. One of them was actually requested to me to shout-out by a fan in Canada. So here are our weekly... our Project Psychosis shout-outs of the week. First off, my dog, Kylo. Hi, Kylo. How you doing? Next up is Fred Durst. Hello, Fred Durst. I hope you're listening. What else could you be doing right now? And finally, it was requested by a friend of mine for me to, on my first show, to shout out the entire country of Poland. So there you go. I hope he's happy, wherever he is. I hope he's happy. So that was our deathcore segment for the night. Next up, it's essentially also deathcore, but some people argue it's metalcore because of how the screaming is, like how the vocal strategy. It doesn't really matter. This is by a band called Knocked Loose off of their EP, A Tear in the Fabric of Life. This is called God Knows.

All right, that was God Knows by Knocked Loose. Next up is not a... It's not deathcore. It's not metalcore. It's hardcore. It's like punky. But I like it. Gonna be quick, because... Yeah, this is by a band called Leathermouth. Their lead vocalist is actually guitarist, My Chemical Romance guitarist Frank Iero. This song is called Murder Was the Case They Gave Me, and it goes a little something like this.

Now, I just want to thank you all so much for joining me. We have one more song here tonight. Technically two, but one of them is just like a instrumental outro that I hope is I'm going to be able to cleanly transition into our next next DJ. I'm running out of time, so you might not hear that tonight, but that's okay. I just want to thank you all so much for joining this first episode of Satanic Panic, and I usually try to keep the song short, but I figured for our last song, I want to make it something special. This song is 8 minutes long, but this song means a lot to me personally. It means a lot to me emotionally, and we all have a song that to others sounds like a jarbled mess, but to you, it got you through some tough times in your life, and this song, you know, a year ago, it was a little rough, but this is one of many songs by this band who also, I would say, is an equal. This band also helped me get through some tough times. This song especially, this song is also, on top of that, really influenced a lot of how I like to write my songs. So this song is about 8 minutes, and it's an absolute, it's just a crazy, intense, incredibly beautiful mess of a song, in my opinion, in a good way. So, ladies and gentlemen, by Slipknot, this is Scissors.

time until the time is right. Biding my time until the time is right. Biding my time until the time is right. Biding my time.

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4: Good evening. You're listening to WCDB Albany. I'm your host, DJ Dirty Water Hot Dog, and you are listening to Metalcore Monday, despite it being a Thursday evening. Now, when I say Metalcore Monday, I really mean more metallic hardcore, but like, Metalcore Monday has a better ring to it, right? Before we even get started, I just would like to shout out February 22nd. We've got a good little death metal show going on at No Fun, with Baylor, Tentacles, Verivane, and Morticide, with everyone but Verivane being from the Capital District, and with Verivane have it being UAlbany student fronted. I also would just like to say that we've got a charity show at Nine Pin Cider Works in Albany from noon to 3 p.m. on Sunday, March 1st. It is for charity. It is a free show, but there are raffle items and a silent auction. In featuring the five-piece band Enjoyous. With that said, the tracks you'll be hearing tonight. Night will be starting with Fear of Sin from Marauder, Burnt at the Stake from Casket, and Ashes, Ashes from Sheer Terror after these messages.
5: 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I get someone to drive me. Do not drink and drive. It's the stupidest thing. If you drink, just don't drive. Not only are you going to hurt yourself, you may hurt some other person, and you wouldn't want that on your conscience, would you?
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Alrighty, everyone. Sheer Terror always goes hard. Master Killer always goes... Is Master Killer the album, but Marauder in general, but especially Master Killer always goes hard. Casket is one of my favorite local bands. So up next, we've got... Just keeping it rolling. For Those Who Are Crucified, the title track... A title track from All Out War. Fact Leaves Its Ghost from Converge. And The Promise from Ringworm. Enjoy.

Alrighty, everyone. Up next, we've got Destroy the Machines from Earth Crisis. Destroying the Machines is something I would quite like to do. Nothing to Me from Terror. And Harrison Bergeron from Snapcase. I remember reading that in middle school and thinking it was the coolest thing ever. Thinking that story was the coolest thing ever. I need to read more Kurt Vonnegut. But yeah, I hope you enjoy.

Alrighty, everyone. Up next, we've got death cams from the Cro-Mags, unfortunately still relevant. We've got Processed from Grimlock, and a Kindness from Sorcerer. I hope you all enjoy, and remember... remember to enjoy.

Alrighty, everyone. Up next, we've got March of the Damned from Integrity and Hard Luck from 100 Demons. Not one, not two, not three, but 100 Demons.

What is up, everybody? I have saved the best for last with Crazy Eddie from Dead Guy, Kill a Frat Guy from No Cure and Bare Knuckle, and Hanging from the Family Tree from Incendiary. These are all some of my favorite bands that generally fall into the broad umbrella of metallic hardcore. They are all my favorite. I am trying to play the whole Thousand Mile Stare, every song from Thousand Mile Stare, on air at some point. Same thing with Fixation on a Coworker. Kill a Frat Guy is a station favorite. So starting with Crazy Eddie and moving on to Kill a Frat Guy, and then finally Hanging from the Family Tree. I hope you all enjoy.

And on the eighth day, God said, let there be rad as hell mosh pits and sick riffs. And God gave to mankind hardcore music, and it was good.

What is going on, everyone? You're listening to WCDB Albany, and you just heard Bugs from Adrenaline OD, Skulls from The Misfits, and Baby Arm from Dead Guy. Now I ask you, dear listener, what do those three bands all have in common? They are all from the beautiful, the Garden State, the Turnpike State, the place where The Sopranos is set, New York City's most beautiful suburb, and that is a compliment. New Jersey is a beautiful state, despite how much we make fun of it. And they have some awesome hardcore, all right? Without further ado, up next, we got See You in Hell from Negative Force and K-Prez, Sea of Regret from Bayway, New Jersey, and I've Been Running for Miles, Davis, from Folly. But first, I just gotta tell you about WCDB versus WRPI Battle of the Bands. Those nerds at the private engineering college are going down. On our side, we've got the amazing Daisy Chain and Gas Leak, and on their side, they have Sudas, Sky, and Totally Confused. I'm sure they're great. I hear the WRPI people are wonderful people. Still doesn't change the fact that we're going to destroy them. Without further ado, we shall continue.

I feel like open and explicit collaboration, not just like influence, but like collaboration between hip hop and hardcore artists is something that you don't see a lot of, and that at least with See You in Hell is legitimately amazing. Anyways, once again, Battle of the Bands. We're going to crush RPI on April 25th at No Fun. Up next, Immortal World from Cut Down, Stories from Never Again, and Antichrist Rock and Roll from Thought Control.

What is up, everyone? When I was a little boy, I read Fast Food Nation, a big long book about how the food industry sucks. One, the reason the Jersey Turnpike literally smells bad is because there's a bunch of chemical plants. Now, Fast Food Nation talked about how some of those chemical plants produce the chemicals used that make McDonald's taste good. These are all artificial. These are all like the artificial flavorings, right? Now, instead of realizing the horror of our food industrial complex and its cruelty both to humans and animals, I thought to myself, chemist science guy who makes the flavor in the McDonald's, that sounds like a really cool job. And so I spent like a good 3 years studying wanting to be a chemist. Anyway, up next we've got Por Vida from Odiame. I think I might have butchered that. It's always a pleasure to find Spanish language hardcore. I think at some point I might do an entire set of it. Real Spill from Regicide, and Shut Up and Drive from Get Real.

Alrighty, folks. Up next, we've got History of Violence from Discontent, Strong Hands from Shattered Realm, who I am surprised to find out are from New Jersey, and Kill Me from Dead Nation.

What is up, everyone? Up next, we've got Through Being Cute from Tear It Up, Who Are You? Void from Down in Flames, and Beehive from Fast Times.

What is up, everyone? We are almost done here. Up next, we've got Misery Loves Company from Shark Attack. How do you spell belief from the Degenerics? 6 feet deep from NJ Bloodline, and No Exceptions from a band called Floor Punch.

New Jersey is a lovely place. It's beautiful. And it would be one of I'd say the better states in the Northeast, if not for one region within New Jersey. It is a vile, inhospitable place where nothing should live. Nothing should thrive. Its inhabitants are there are some nice people from there. Its inhabitants are just like, I don't know, evil or something. I don't know. That vile, horrible, no good, dirty, rotten place is, of course, Staten Island, New Jersey. Up next is Concrete Jungle from Post No Bills off of their EP, Staten Island Hardcore.

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2: My name is Brian, and I'm addicted to WCDB Albany. I had a lot of friends growing up. I did good in school. One night we were at a party, and my friend Sarah turned on the stereo to 90.9 FM. We were young, right? We didn't know what we were getting into. Then I started sneaking around with the radio, and I'd listen to 90.9 FM whenever I could. It was a real rush. They play all alternative, jazz, some R&B, metal, dance, electronic. They have it all. What can I do, you know? Where else am I going to get this stuff? I don't think what WCDB does should be allowed. They're giving it away free and getting the little kids hooked. WCDB is really messing with people's lives as far as I'm concerned. They want me to just say no, man, but no fucking way.
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3: 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He's fixing to make a fire somewhere out there and all that dark and all that cold.

Hello, Capital District. You are listening to WCDB Albany. I'm your DJ for this hour, DJ Less Than 3, and this will very likely be my last set of the entire semester, which is very unfortunate. I am taking over for Ed Rotto at this time. The song you just heard was Don't Say It's a Fine Morning or I'll Shoot Ya by Journal off their recently released three-song demo. The next song you are about to hear is off Torn Open's new release, Torn the F Open, Volume 1. And the song is called Choking Victim. I hope you enjoy.

Hello, Capital District. You are listening to WCDB Albany. Once again, I am DJ Lesson 3. The song you just heard was You Fail Me by Converge. I've been really wanting to play this song, especially recently. It's like I've been listening to it like nonstop recently. Like, I absolutely love You Fail Me by Converge. It's an insane, like, it's just an insane song. It's so good. The song you heard before that was BNE by Weapon X. Off their new demo, Weapon X Demo 2. That demo came out like a month ago, and it's really, really good and awesome. Before that was Open Your Eyes by Falling With Scissors. Before that was You Only Live Once by Suicide Silence. And then before that was Choking Victim by Torn Open off their new EP they released. And then the first song you heard of the night, as I mentioned, was Don't Say It's Fine Morning or I'll Shoot Ya by Journal. I'm just going to quickly shout out an event happening this Friday, May 9th, over at No Fun, versus Self. But it's very cool to announce that Gas Leak is going to be the new opener for versus Self, which is super awesome because Gas Leak is fronted by a member of this very radio station, DJ Arrow, which is incredible and super awesome, and I am so excited to see DJ Arrow perform, like, with Gas Leak, with Punxsutawney, and versus Self. Like, that is just insane. It's happening over at No Fun in Troy this Friday, May 9th. I am so excited for it. But we're gonna get right back into the music with 44 Caliber Love Letter by Alex Is On Fire. I hope you enjoy.

Hello once again, and for the last time, Capital District. I'm DJ Less Than Three, and the song you just heard was Talking S by Grand Street, which in the station is our vocal stim, because we just love that song so much, because it's just so fun. It just is so fun. The song I played before that was Honey, This Mirror Isn't Big Enough for the Two of Us by My Chemical Romance, which is such an amazing, amazing song. And My Chemical Romance are like my favorite band of all time, so it makes sense to why I played that song in particular. I love Bullets, I own it on vinyl, and it's just, everything is awesome about that. Before that was Human with Forked Tongues by Page 99, another band I absolutely adore. So good. They're just so, so good, and I love everything about them. Before that, we had Kingslayer featuring Baby Metal by Bring Me the Horizon. Again, like a song that has like nothing to do with anything that I've really been playing, but I love it a lot because it's just so good. Before that was And You're Wondering How a Top 4 Could... what is the name of the song? It's so long. And You're Wondering How a Top 4 Floor Could Replace Heaven by City of Caterpillar. Another amazing song. And before that was 44 Caliber Love Letter by Alex is on Fire. I don't have much more to say. I'm figuring out which Slayer song I want to play off of Seasons in the Abyss, because I recently acquired that CD. I think I'm going to play Blood Red, because it's 2 minutes and I have like 2 minutes left. Good night, everybody. This will be my last set of the semester, probably. I'm unfortunate to go and not do a set for 3 months, but whatever. Bye-bye.

0: Every night between the hours of 10 p.m. and 6 a.m., WCDB broadcasts in Safe Harbor as licensed by the Federal Communications Commission. 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

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It is about that time. Our drive is coming to an end, but if you like what you're hearing so far, you can follow me on Apple Music at Trillex Rissa. That is TRILLXRISA. And save this playlist under today's date. But before we end this drive and park our ride, I want to give a special, special shout out to my beautiful mom and Papa Joe listening to the late night drive at home. I love you guys so, so, so much, and thank you for always tuning in. So now we shall end this drive and park our ride with Hella Jealous by Tyler Lewis. Thank you for listening to the late night drive, and always remember that you are loved.

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0: All right, brothers and sisters, we're back. This is Catholic Radio. We're talking about God tonight. God and all his gab and all those glorious gifts he be giving to us every day. You got any questions about God, you call me. You know the number. You know the hotline number. I can see my hotline number lighting up right now. Let's take my first caller. Son, you on the air.
1: Hello?
0: Yes, son. Talk.
1: Am I on the air?
0: Yes, you are, son.
1: Okay, can I make a request? Can you play Private Plane?
0: No, son, you don't understand. This is Catholic Radio.
1: Okay, all right, that's good. Can you play Ween?
0: No,
1: son. Can you play something by the band Ween?
0: Son, no, this is Catholic Radio.
1: It's we don't play.
0: Cool.
1: Can you play something by Billy Bragg?
0: Son, you don't understand.
1: You know, he does that song, Sexuality.
0: No, this is Catholic.
1: Sexuality.
0: No, we talk about God. Son. We don't have sex here on this radio station. This is Catholic radio. There is no sex.
1: Oh, you mean this isn't WCDB?
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0: All right, everyone. You are listening to WCDB Albany. I'm DJ Dirty Water Hot Dog. This is Late Night Matinee. We are in Safe Harbor. Between the hours of 10 p.m. and 6 a.m., WCDB may broadcast material that some members of our audience could find offensive. Listener discretion is advised. So in a couple of weeks, we've got Gouge Away coming. It's September 13th. They're with a band whose name I'm not sure I can say.
1: Mannequin Cat.
0: Mannequin. Starts with Mannequin. Real one. Yeah. It starts with Mannequin. Tonight's going to be a set of, you know, the songs I've been listening to this summer. And just stuff I've, whether I've seen it in person or it's stuff that, like, I found this summer. Or that stuff that came out that I was really excited for. We are going to start with, we're going to start with Iron Man from Black Sabbath, because Ozzy Osbourne died, and we're really sad about that, and I think just, it's good, always good to acknowledge that. So we're going to play that after the... We also have an Ozzy Osbourne drunk driving PSA, which we will play before Iron Man. So let's get started.
2: All aboard!
3: Hi, this is Ozzy Osbourne. For many years, you know I've had a drink problem, and I'm trying to battle that problem every single day. But one thing I don't do, I don't drive my car when I'm drinking. I get someone to drive me. Do not drink and drive. It's the stupidest thing. If you drink, just don't drive. Not only are you going to hurt yourself, you may hurt some other person, and you wouldn't want that on your conscience, would you?
4: A public service announcement brought to you by the U.S. Department of Transportation, RAD, the National Association of Broadcasters, and the Ad Council.

Alrighty, everyone. That was Iron Man. Interesting thing about that whole album. Paranoid was recorded, I think, it was written and recorded over the course of about, I think it was 2 days. And the reason it's called Paranoid is that originally the title track was going to be War Pigs. But since it released during the Vietnam War, the record company thought it would be too controversial, and well, we got Paranoid instead. Up next, we're going to be playing. I Can't Read Cyrillic, but we're going to be playing a band called Grob. I found it because I was morbidly curious about whether or not there was punk rock in the Soviet Union over the summer. I've got something off of Dead Guy's new album, War with Strangers. We've got Circle of F from new local band Violent Streets. And we've got Rain and Vlad from a German hardcore band named Vladimir Harkonnen, which I was pleasantly surprising. I listened to them because of the name, and they turned out to be good. So this is... First, we're going to be playing War with Strangers, followed by Grob, then Rain and Vlad, then Circle of F.

дождь. Лишь осенний год, но ведь для них я

Alrighty, everyone. That was Case Logic, Flat Wound's latest single. They're always great. I saw them over the summer at the Madison Theater. I don't say it weird. Up next is Secret, who I also saw at the Madison Theater. Or not. Up next is Secret from Jigsaw Youth. I saw them with Flat Wounds at Madison Theater. After that is going to be In the Red from Spirit Killer and Back and Forth from Take Steps. The explicit goal of that last one is to, that one has a funny story behind it. Without further ado, it's music time.

All right. Minor mix-up. But anyway, I'm a bit rusty from the summer. We're going to get a little bit European with it. Melvins and Red Cross are not European, but I did see them over the summer. I went on vacation to London with my parents, and that was like one of the, like the three highlights of that. And then there's also Six Pieds Sous Terre from a band called Claim Choice. They're French, in case you couldn't tell. They came to Senevig over the summer. We're going to start with Six Pieds Sous Terre from Claim Choice. Really, it was a great show. These guys are great. You should check them out. Check more of their stuff out. So yeah, Claim Choice.

0: All right. That was Lord of the Land from Zombie Giuliani, a personal favorite of mine, and sadly, they are no more. Apparently, the drummer selfishly moved to be with his child or some nonsense. So, up next, we're going to play a couple of station classics, Talkin' S from Grand Street, and my favorite call to action, Kill a Frat Guy. Legally binding suggestion. Do it. No, please don't. I could get sued. We could get sued.
1: Program director isn't going to monitor what you say.
0: Program director will kill me if you do it. Please do.

Alrighty, everyone. That was Grand Street and No Cure. Up next, we're going to be playing a song off of Power Trip's album Opening Fire. Now, I saw this album when I was with my dad looking over his shoulder as he shopped for records, as I often do. It's a really great time just looking over the shoulder of someone who really loves buying records at a record store. And this one caught my eye. I almost got it because the cover's really cool. It's a guy with a tank. It looks all Warhammer-y and stuff. And I didn't get it because, like, you're not supposed to judge a book by its cover or whatever. I totally should have because it goes hard. This is Divine Apprehension from Power Trip.

Alrighty, folks. That was, again, Power Trip. They're great. I should have gotten that record, even though I don't collect physical media yet. Up next is going to be another favorite call to action of mine, Kill Cops from Dog Whizzer. I'm not sure if I can say that in here. Whatever. It's Safe Harbor. I've got, like, what? How many people are listening? Six, plus whoever's on the radio. Kill Cops. Do it. It's 24 seconds long. After that's going to be, I'm going to play something from Halo Byte, and that's my show.

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Thank you for listening to 90.9 FM WCDB Albany. Enjoy!

Hello, you are listening to WCDB Albany. I'm your host, DJ Dirty Water Hot Dog, and you just heard Talkin' Shirt from Grand Street. Something I'd like to shout out is is tomorrow in about quick math here a second. So that is five. In about 20 hours is the clown show from at the Rat Den. I'm not sure if the clown horns registered. The clown horns registered. All right. The clown show with When We Dance, Film and Gender, Cinnabon and Eris Electra, and Masco Love. I'm DJ Dirty Water Hot Dog. I just installed a soundboard on my laptop, and up next is Get the F Out from Violent Streets and Grand with Grand Street featuring Trevor Grand Street and Drenched from Flat Wounds. These songs are all earworms. Can't get them out of my head when I listen to them. Sing along.

0: Hi, this is Ozzy Osbourne. For many years, you know, I've had a drink problem and I'm trying to battle that problem every single day. But one thing I don't do, I don't drive my car when I'm drinking. I get someone to drive me. Do not drink and drive. It's the stupidest thing. If you drink, just don't drive. Not only are you going to hurt yourself, you may hurt some other person, and you wouldn't want that on your conscience, would you?
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2: Alrighty, everyone. Those were some local earworms and one of my favorite PSAs to play. You just heard, yeah, it was Drenched from Flat Wounds and Get the F Out from Violent Streets and Trevor Grant Street. Up next is Illusions of Certainty, Beyond the Realm, and Reclamation from Casket, Ice Queen, and Selfish Act, respectively. These are all new, released this year. I had the pleasure of seeing the first two on Saturday at Halfway to Wizard Fest, alongside Skenectovoids, Keikos, and Age of Pain was their first show. Haven't heard them before, they're great. This is Illusions of Certainty from Casket, Beyond the Realm from Ice Cream, Beyond the Radiation Belt from Ice Queen, and Reclamation from Selfish Act. Enjoy.

0: Alrighty, everyone. Yeah, that was selfish act. They're great. That was selfish act. Ice Queen, who I think I called Ice Cream in my haste to... I also got the name of the song wrong, so I guess throw rocks at me. And Illusions of Certainty. Up next, earlier this week, as I was on a classic hardcore kick, classic hardcore punk kick. God, I am... classic hardcore punk kick. And these next three songs are old, like from the 80s. Some of you in the audience might not be okay with that being old, but no. That is Rise Above from Black Flag, Holiday in Cambodia from the Dead Kennedys, Beverly Hills from the Circle Jerks. I'm not allowed to say that on air, am I?
1: You're allowed.
2: No, I think it's allowed.
0: All right. And USA from Reagan Youth. No, I can't say... I can say Circle Jerks, I can't say Reagan. Rise Above from Black Flag.

Alrighty, everyone. Up next, we've got specifically a bunch of classic New York hardcore with USA from Reagan Youth, Fascist Attitudes from Agnostic Front, New York City from Madball, and Sell Your Cause from Incendiary. Up next, USA from Reagan Youth, which is a name I... Listen, they should be proud of themselves for that. They're great.

0: Alrighty, everyone. That was Sell Your Cause from Incendiary. They're technically from Long Island, but Long Island's close enough to New York City. They're like a suburb of New York City. More so than Staten Island, in my opinion. Our training director in the other room overheard me saying that, and he's mad that I'm right.
1: What'd you say?
0: Up next, we're playing some Get Beat Up music with Contortionist from Noir, Wasteland from Cold Kiss, and Underground Vanilla Dome from Horsegrave.

Alrighty, Albany. These last four songs are less on the hardcore side, more on the metal side. But it's my show, and I really wanted to play these. They're all classics. It's Run to the Hills from Iron Maiden, which, believe it or not, I have not played yet. Electric Funeral, one of my favorite songs off Paranoid. And, you know, just, like, really underrated, because it's on Black Sabbath's Paranoid. You've got Paranoid, you've got Iron Man, you've got the original title track before the publisher told them to change the name. You've got War Pigs. We've got Cadaver Pouch Conveyor System from Carcass. Again, Carcass is awesome. World Eater from Bolt Thrower. Not going to talk about Bolt Thrower, because if I do, I'll spend an hour. We're going to start with Iron Maiden's Run to the Hills. And just a sec.

Alrighty, everyone. Sadly, I do not have enough time to play World Eater. One of my favorite songs off of that album. All of those songs are great. I love Bolt Thrower so much. Not going to talk about them. I'll go an hour into DJ Didelphide's set. But I do have time for Nazi Fist Face off of Schenectavoid's new album. And The Station of Sincart, which I love so dearly. So yeah, up next is Void Beyond the Pines, followed by one of our funnier carts, and maybe me talking a bit more. I hope you enjoy.

0: Alrighty, everyone, you just heard a very good call to action from Schenectavoids. We're legally not allowed to do those. That's why it's funny. So yeah, it's up next is DJ Delvede with a song called Pipe Bomb. Something I
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1: 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Opioids are powerful pain-reducing prescription medicines, but most people who are prescribed opioids don't finish their prescriptions. 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
1: He says, what's happening is this new music that maybe I should listen more closely. 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
2: Pass the peas.

0: sure did see your knife, didn't you?
1: I know. 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
1: Hi, it's Tori DeVito. In every family, small conversations can make a big impact. 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

0: what is the truth about rock music?
1: He says, what's happening is this new music that maybe I should listen more closely. And I did, and I learned to dance to it, and then it was over. I was sucked in.
2: Pass the peas.

0: Didn't you?
1: I know. Let's go and bury our dog up to its neck in sand so that that spacecraft up there will hear it barking and maybe it'll come down and save us from having to show our parents our report cards.
2: The city is on my side.
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4: The French call them papillon d'amour. That is, the butterflies of love. I call them crabs, the tiny parasites of crotch.
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2: 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And I did, and I learned to dance to it. And then it was over. I was sucked in.
3: Pass the peas.

0: 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Let's go and bury our dog up to its neck in sand so that that spacecraft up there will hear it barking and maybe it'll come down and save us from having to show our parents our report cards.
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2: The French call them papillon d'amour. That is the butterflies of love. I call them crabs, the tiny parasites of crotch.
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Good evening. Welcome back to The Wired here on WCDB Albany 90.9 FM. I'm your host, DJ Lane, coming at you live from the depths of the net. Hope you're having a lovely, happy Valentine's Day night. Hope you're spending it with loved ones. But if not, that's okay too. Going to be playing a lot of nice house music slash techno tonight, starting it off with I Hate Models. This is Warehouse Memories, an absolute classic from the man, the myth, the legend himself. Also got Narciss, Trudge, Mac the Close, NTBR, Regent, Alpha Trax, and so many more in store for the night. If you're into techno slash warehouse, that sort of thing, this show is definitely going to be right up your alley. Hope you enjoy and stay tuned. Check it out.

0: Hi, it's Tori DeVito. In every family, small conversations can make a big impact. I grew up on tour with my parents. Kind of different, but we bonded over music just like other families do over sports, camping, or other interests. And we talked. Little everyday conversations from silly to serious that built a foundation over time. Honest conversations, like when my dad shared his experiences as an alcoholic.
1: Your honesty about that part of your life gave me a sense of integrity that I wanted to uphold in my own life. 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
2: I wanted you to know from someone who's been in recovery more than 30 years now that hard work is what creates success, not alcohol or other drugs, whether it's music or anything else. 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
3: Talk, they hear you. 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
4: 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I'm your host, DJ Lane, coming at you live from the depths of the net, continuing it on for the show tonight with a lot of warehouse, techno, hardcore tunes. 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Check it out.

Alrighty, thank you again so much for tuning into my show tonight. Going to be closing it out for the night with Sorrows of the Moon by I Hate Models, another track from the man, the myth, the legend himself, like I said, but also just as nostalgic as the first one. This came out in around 2019, and I have been listening to it for a very long time. I Hate Models was my introduction to this side of electronic music, and he's just gone on to be the mainstream of the scene. But back in the day, he was very small. You know, he was just coming up on Hate, which was a very niche techno collective back in the day. They're still around. They have a lot of great stuff, and they helped me a lot with like crate digging and finding more niche stuff that I was looking for. And I Hate Models was one of the first artists I stumbled on. That must have been like 2017, 2018. So yeah, now he's become like the face of techno. So yeah, I hope you enjoy him as much as I do. You're definitely going to enjoy this track if you've been enjoying the show for the rest of the night. Thanks again for tuning in. I'll be here next week, same time and place, coming at you live from the depths of the net. But until then, this is DJ Lane, signing off. Have a great rest of your Valentine's Day night, and enjoy your weekend. Cheers.

0: Good evening, everybody. It's been a while. I think 3 weeks, something like that. I think my last show was back on December 8th, if I remember correctly. 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That is, in fact, our legal station ID. And I gotta admit, I like this time of the year. I look across in the room next door, and it's pitch black because there's nobody in there. I have the whole studio to myself, so I am forever grateful for the next few weeks. That's how things are while the students have their winter break before the spring semester starts. I myself actually...
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Have you scanned or swiped your club card?

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1: The list is pretty amazing. Orgasm addict. What do I get? Ever fallen in love? Operator's manual, ESP, everybody's happy nowadays. That would be the Buzzcocks, who since the 70s, the late 70s, well, I guess 77 or so, have been making what most define as seminal punk rock and roll. And yet, I would define it as a lot more than that, considering that a lot of their songs have been real classics. And more amazingly, some 30 years later, the band is, well, they've been touring for the past 7 months. And earlier this year, they put out a new album called Flat Pack Philosophy, which we played on this radio show. And this week, well, Pete Shelley had a headache, so he didn't make it at the last minute. But Steve Diggle talked enough for Pete and Steve and the rest of the band. So this week we're going to talk to the Buzzcocks. It's Just Another Menace Sunday. It's Dennis the Menace, hour number one, interviews with rock and rollers of note. Hour number two, all new melodic rock and roll a la Dennis the Menace. All from Studio C right here at KUSF. My interview with Steve happened after another internet journalist kind of grabbed him first. We were scheduled at the same time, and Steve seemed a bit relieved to be talking into a microphone rather than being in print. And the conversation started way before the interview started, and I normally start these interviews very formally, but I'm just going to take you right in the middle of a conversation about portable cassette recorders. So here we go with Steve Diggle of the Buzzcocks on Just Another Menace Sunday. And we'll hear his musical sandwich after the interview, so enjoy.
2: Well, I started with that. My $39. I did more interviews with people on my $39 cassette recorder.
3: Well, I just bought some. You know, the ones like with the piano keys.
2: Yeah.
3: Those flat ones.
2: Those things are great.
3: Yeah. I just bought a new one. I'm setting that one for about $4. It's only the bass.
2: They're great.
3: Yard sale, isn't it?
2: So now that we've been chatting for 15 minutes, we might as well do something on tape.
3: Might as well.
2: on digital. Right. So the first thing we like to do, just for kicks, I start out all the interviews this way, and it's really stupid, but anyway, is to make sure I've got the right human being. So would you introduce yourself, please?
3: Yeah. Hi, I'm Steve Diggle from the Buzzcocks. Singer, songwriter, guitarist, and...
2: And Gadabout Town.
3: And Gadabout Town.
2: And you look exactly like him.
3: Yeah.
2: So depending on how you look at it, the Buzzcocks are either a 31-year-old or a 7-year-old band.
3: Yeah.
2: Right, so this is what we started discussing, Steve. It means that you have at least two different audiences. People like me who heard you from the beginning.
3: Right.
2: And then that whole new generation who is going back there. So it makes for interesting live shows, doesn't it?
3: Yeah, oh absolutely. I mean, we've had various lineups. I mean, like, there's been the constant thing of me and Pete there right from the beginning and always there. And you know, there's been like a couple of various lineups, you know. But each lineup has complemented what me and Pete do, you know. And so it all kinds of works. It just makes it a more interesting journey, I guess. I mean, that's the way, you know, the cards have been dealt when, you know, people decide to leave and stuff. But it's all kind of naturally worked for the good, in a way.
2: But what you were saying when we were kind of on our way over here was that, particularly the kids... They don't see anything. It seems weird because I think about the amount of punk bands, because I call what I do melodic rock and roll.
3: Right.
2: I never say that I play punk, because I don't. I mean, the Ramones were punk. Television was punk. You were punk. But you weren't, and we'll get there a little later. You wrote melodic songs that then you put some balls behind.
3: Yeah.
2: It was songwriting. These are songs. Ever Fall in Love is a song. It's not a punk riff.
3: Yeah, I mean, they kind of go, we haven't seen this kind of thing before, which amazed me, because, you know, you get so used to doing it and think people are aware of it, but, you know, you forget when new generations come up that, they, you know, and you get to see bands yourself and you think, they're nothing like what we do, you know, even if they call them, I mean, the word punk, the umbrella has got massive now, you know, it's like, spans so much that... It's even harder to define what punk was than the early days when, you know, it was...
2: Even if you knew what it was, you don't know what it is.
3: Yeah. Well, we used to think it was an attitude, just something from the inside, you know, being aware and questioning things. Well, I used to like to think when you heard one of our records, or you know, you'd hear a Clash or a Pistols record or something like that in those early days, that you'd have to stop and rethink your whole life and go, you know,
1: what this means doing? Something.
3: This means something, you know. It's woken woken up something inside me, you know, made me more conscious of myself, you know. Awakened my consciousness.
2: As opposed to my life sucks, my life sucks, my life sucks, and putting it to three chords.
3: Yeah, you know, it's... Well, you know, he was passing on that energy to go, what do you think about this? Here's a proposition, you know. Let's, like, well, like it did, rip things up, let it land on a record, and go, here's the futuristic way forward, you know. And it felt like it was, you know, it feels to me like what we're almost having a conversation in the song, you know. So, like, the audience are participating, and like I say, they can use some of that energy and think, you know, to take it into their own lives. Whereas a lot of music, you tend to be just simply entertained, you know.
2: Yeah, and it's not to say that today is bad by any stretch, because I play a lot of new music, and there's a lot of good things. But then again, we're sitting here, and you and I just talked about age, and we won't go over it, but you and I are within a couple of years of each other, and are we punks, and does it matter, you know?
3: Well, that's it. I mean, like, you know, it's not as important to be a punk as it was then, in a sense, you know. But, I mean, people can only deal with the, you know, how they come into, like, a punk situation in their own time, you know.
2: Yeah.
3: And I'd say we're still punky. We was very punky in the early days. I mean, you listen to Spiral Scratch, that's a punk record, and we had homemade gear we'd made ourselves. You know, clothes you bought from thrift shops and stuff for 30 pence and ripped the sleeve. And, you know, we didn't have all that designer gear, so we couldn't have been more punk at the beginning. It was just that after the initial explosion, we realised that we could write, excuse me, a few songs. I'm sneezing, folks. And it's not as if I'm having any cocaine today. It's just a...
2: We don't know about any of that stuff. There's nothing in that. There's none of that in rock and roll.
3: No, it's just in case people got the wrong idea. It's simply a sneeze. It's probably dust in the dressing room.
2: Yes, indeed.
3: But to continue, what was he saying? I forgot what he was saying then. It sneezed through my stride.
2: We can move on. Right. So, but it's a great segue, actually. We were talking about DIY and the clothing the thrift and all of that.
3: Yeah, and then, you know, from there, you know, we realised we were probably pretty more punky than the Clash and the Pistols in terms of that do-it-yourself ethic that was around, and, like, be yourself and all that, because...
2: Well, the Pistols also had some people behind them, and we won't mention the man's name, but we know who the man was.
3: Well, yeah, I mean... A lot of, you know, they had like a glamorous show business element where was for us, because we was based in Manchester. It was
2: right.
3: It was more about the songs, really. You know, you couldn't get.
2: And thank God for Manchester. It's still putting out.
3: Oh yeah, there's something in the water there. Well, it's big enough, but small enough to give you the space. You know,
2: but it's gotten cleaned up quite a bit too.
3: Oh yeah, I mean. You know, in the name of progress, it's always that age-old question, is it? Are we progressing? You know, I mean, they've knocked down a lot of old pubs and built wine bars like it's like the rest of Europe, you know.
2: Right.
3: And that might be progress, I don't know. But when we started, it was a different kind of world.
2: It was working class time.
3: Absolutely, yeah. You had those old pubs from the war days and stuff. It was a different kind of world then, but I mean... There again, when you look at Picasso's paintings, people go and look at them, and like Shakespeare, they still do his plays, you know. Because basically, we sang about the human condition, and I was just talking earlier, it was like the fact that we realised that we had a bit of songwriting potential, you know. I mean, we still used to go in and bang them out, rehearse really quickly and go, there's a song, there's another one. While people in other rehearsal rooms were still trying to get the intro sorted, you know. We'd bang a song down in a rehearsal.
2: You've either got it or you don't, right?
3: Yeah, that's it. We did have the chemistry, and, you know, we realised we've got to take the songwriting strength to its, you know, full potential, rather than posing about pretending to be a punk, you know, or something, you know. Yeah. But, I mean, like, our show is still as punky as ever, you know.
2: Yeah.
3: No. The live show. And,
2: absolutely.
3: You know, the songs are, like, it's just that, you know, what comes out of Pete and me, it's the stuff of... You know, making great songs as well, you know.
2: Absolutely.
3: It's no good just like, we just didn't want to do finger point songs. It's simply that forever, you know.
2: Now, it gets to a point, which brings me to Flat Pack Philosophy. Now, I related to it, and I know I read in an interview, so we don't want to repeat the same thing, but I related to it very simply. I'm really bad at putting together my own furniture and taking instructions. I'm the guy who, when I had to put my daughter's puppet show together, you know, my ex said, did you really put that together? You paid somebody to put that together. So I know that, you know, our flat pack philosophy in life these days, life is packaged for us, and that's what it's about, right?
3: Yeah, there's that. There's the notion, the playfulness of the words, really, of like, yeah, we live in this modern consumer age more than ever. And the fact that, you know, you get a set of instructions to put, like, some kind of cupboard together, but you get a set of instructions in life, but it's you that has to put them together and make your life, you know?
2: And there's no little chart in life that says number one first, number six, number eight, number 12. You're screwed, pun intended.
3: Yeah, it's likening it to, you know, that assembly of that, you know. And as you know, with that stuff, you always have spare screws left over.
2: In life, there's no spare. Well, never mind. Maybe there should be, and maybe we need to solve that problem right now.
3: Yeah, there's probably a few screws loose.
2: There's some screws loose. And I mean, Sell You Everything in Credit. Now, Credit was the first track I played off the record. I just listened to the record, and Credit came out at me. Yeah. So have things really changed since the Who's Sellout, you think?
3: That's an interesting point, because that's one of my favourite albums. But there is a bit of a consumerist sort of a theme, an undercurrent theme, but that sort of came out, and that just shows you, because me and Pete don't particularly like listen to songs and go, we'll rip that off and be like that. It's just like our life, you know, like all of us, you get more ideas from songs walking around and just notions of what's happening. That's we tend to dwell off, you know, I was doing my girlfriend's just done like some business studies and marketing thing, and I helped her out and stuff, and I realised as these songs were coming, like we had Credit, Flat Pack Philosophy, Sell You Everything and stuff, that there was this consumerist theme, you know, and I had that song Big Brother Wheels about, you know, how we're run by corporate industry. And you know, there's things of like, you walk in a supermarket and, you know, they men are more impulse buyers because they don't have a list. Women tend to have a list, so they're going to buy exactly what they want. And so you're thinking, well, when your granny walks in there, you don't know how they're controlling her. So if they can do that in a supermarket, you know, what they're doing outside the market, man, every day somebody's sitting down and stylizing your life at these tables. And that's not even getting to, like, politicians. So we've kind of put that on. So in a way, that's still an interesting kind of punk rock theme. It's still like we're, you know...
2: Yeah. It's a modern punk rock. It's a modern punk rock.
3: Modern punk rock thing. Yeah, we've moved slick into this.
2: You move behind beyond. You know, my sneakers are red and I am dead.
3: That's right. Yeah, you know, we've moved into the, you know, the new intelligence and trying to examine what that's about. You know, like punk bands sang about unemployment and stuff in the earlier days. Right. You know,
2: but the other thing that hit me when I was listening to the new album, and I knew it from the beginning, and then I went back and listened to Everybody's Happy and Ever Fallen in Love and all of those harmonies. So here's punk, but you could be a doo-wop group.
3: Oh, absolutely, you know. I mean, with those songs, you could do them in any style, really.
2: Yeah.
3: You know, we always thought, imagine Frank Sinatra doing Oh Shit, one of our songs. Admit, you're shit, you're...
2: You could do Everybody's Happy. Yeah. You could do it.
3: That's right. You could do a reggae
2: jazz swing to it.
3: You could do a jazz swing. But that's the standard of the songs. And
2: But that makes them songs.
3: Yeah. Well, that's it. That's what we realise. You know, it's kind of, you know, we've just kind of been like hip doing that rather than, you know, shaking cans of lager in front of cameras and just spitting everywhere, you know. But because also we was reading a lot of existentialist books when we started and stuff, so we realised the world was a complex place and stuff, and so the writing tends to encompass a load of things. It's not just like, you know.
2: And again, to take you away from punk, Tony Barber's production, you know, in today's DIY atmosphere, let's do it in the garage, right? And let's make it as sloppy as possible. This is a loud record, but it's not a loud record for the sake of being a loud record. It's because it's got the balls it takes to get the message across. Yeah. And yet it is beautifully recorded.
3: Yeah, I mean, basically, it's loudness. It speaks volumes in its class and style, you know. You don't have to turn the thing up to be some kind of heavy grunge band to have an effect on people, you know. And, you know, we Spiral Scratch is one of the most weirdest productions of all time, because you know, that is a garage kind of sound.
2: Yeah.
3: But after that, we figured we'd done that. The next one got a bit better, and the other songs needed that thing of, you know, by the time of our first album, a lot of other bands were saying, wow, the production, that's amazing.
2: And back to the Pistols and the Clash. I mean, they're, you know, even the Pistols at their most distorted, it wasn't. You know what I mean? It was. It had what came out of the amps came out of the amps.
3: Yeah.
2: But then there was a lot of thoughtfulness of what to do with it.
3: Absolutely, yeah. I mean, and that's people being aware of what they're doing and, like, taking it on, developing it a bit, you know. Because, you know, you can make garage songs, but you're just going to be in that garage world forever, and you've got to move on from that, you know.
2: If you want to, and, you know, one of the questions I constantly ask people is, do you want to make records for yourself, or do you want to make records for people to hear them?
3: Well, yeah, I mean, essentially, we make the records we believe in and make them for ourselves and hope people like them, you know. We've never sat down and go, let's make a hit or anything like that.
2: Right.
3: It's just so happens that, you know, we do make catchy songs, you know. I mean, if we applied that into a thing to, you know, go through the sausage machine of MTV, we could have, like, massive hits because we know how to write tunes and hooks and all that stuff and harmonies. But, you know, we don't want to take it to those areas where it's like, you know, just...

0: band. Have you heard about this?
1: No.
0: To go on the Warped Tour. Hmm. But he just wanted to get on the Warped Tour, so they formed this band where they were a punk band that played old, bad Mexican folk songs.
1: Right.
0: You know, I am the da-da-da-da-da. And they did it as punk. And they got into the Warped Tour. And they built and built and built and built. But it was kind of a little political comment on the Warped Tour and what it takes to be punk these days, because these guys had no talent.
1: Right.
0: And the first leg of the tour, they had 10 people, and by the time they got to Cleveland, they had 5,000 people that had heard about them, and they had some terrible name like Burrito Nation or something like that. So the Warped Tour, what was it like for the Buzzcocks to be amongst all of these hip, young, you know, worthy, but definitely fresh?
1: I mean, yeah, we went on that because they'd asked us a couple of years ago, and we thought, well, really didn't know what to expect, but I mean, they treat us like the godfathers of punk. You know, they was all on our bus every night, a lot of them partying and stuff, and this, you know, respect thing and all that. But I mean, yeah, what people were doing, it was a lot different from what we do, you know.
0: But they were coming up to you, and these are the bands that that, let's face it, you were the grandfather of a majority of these bands.
1: I mean, I can see how you can dress up as a Mexican and be wacky, you know, and get away with it. It is possible, you know. But I think people do see through things after a while, or maybe they want the wackiness, you know. But it's,
2: which is okay too.
1: It is okay, yeah. But I mean, that's not our kind of business, you know.
0: And speaking of your kind of business, so there I was, you know, I must say, it was a special moment. I took my 5-year-old daughter to see Shrek.
1: Right?
0: Right? And, you know, and Heaven Fallen Love came on, and then someday I thought, you know, I'm going to have to explain to her that I was busy dancing to, you know, Everybody's Happy Nowadays, it's Spittin' Boston, and yet, you know, between the new album Shrek, the John Peel tribute, the Buzzcocks are not old school by any means.
1: No, I mean, over the years, every time we've toured, we've always had a new record out, which I think justifies as being contemporary at some level or stage of the game in any year when the album comes out. And so, you know, it's not like we've been going around like doing just the old hits, you know. We've never done that. Even in the early days when we had a new album out, sometimes we used to stick two new songs in that weren't on the new album and stuff like that in the live sets, you know.
0: But it must be kind of amazing to know. I mean, when you were starting out, you had no idea whatsoever. You know, no matter how you know, snooty you were about it, we're going to change the world, I don't think you had any idea, did you?
1: Oh, no. I mean, we didn't set out to change the world. We set out to change Manchester, at least a couple of streets in there, if you was lucky. It was just that, you know, the music landscape was barren. We needed something pertaining to our generation of things. And there was a lot of, like, questions or things that needed to be sort of, you know, dealt with in a way, you know. And you know, we came along with this energy and managed to, like, put it into some framework, i.e. the Buzzcocks, and, you know, realized we had some magic there, because right from the first rehearsal it all kind of worked, you know. It was a dream, really. But we put a lot of work in off the ball, you know, as people, both me and Peter, songwriters, tend to, you know, you have things going on in your head that you eventually bring to the band, and then it gets magic from there, you know.
0: Speaking of magic, the last thing, we're going to fill up an entire hour, and we have not talked for an hour, and as much as I would like to track all of Flat Pack Philosophy and the greatest hits, we have a little trick, and we've done it with over 100 bands, and it tends to work, and we call it a musical sandwich.
1: Right.
0: So what it is two of your songs is the bread, and then as many fillings from anything else you've always wanted to play on the radio in between.
1: Well, for the Buzzcocks ones, I'd say ESP off Love Bites, and what can we have? Okay, say a weird one, Heaven and Hell off the new album.
2: All right,
1: because, you know, there's a little avenue that's not regularly known for Buzzcocks, but I mean, a lot of people like that song as well, you know.
2: Absolutely.
1: And it's just something a little bit different from Buzzcocks as well, the notion of a darker sentiment.
2: Absolutely.
1: You know. Weird choice, but I mean, it's that, you know, and to stick for the hamburger in the middle.
2: Yeah, give me a pile of stuff.
1: Well, I'd say that the Clash Complete Control's one of my favourites, you know. Well, let's have the Come As You Are, the Nirvana one. I'll tell you why for that, because, you know, going back for, like, we just got an inspiration award from the Mojo magazine.
2: Yes.
1: And, you know, Nirvana came to see us in Boston, and we ended up doing their last dates with them, as you probably know. Yeah, it was was when

0: You know, like a couple of days before Kurt blew his head off. So, love, come as you are in
1: and
0: there.
1: That is an
0: just
1: amazing record, too.
0: It is an amazing record.
1: It
0: you
1: really
0: know.
1: Is.
0: I mean, they came to see us in Boston, and it was on the trade test transmission tour. We had all these TVs on the stage, and I had six behind me and polished them all off with a mic stand within minutes. You know. And Kurt loved all that, you know.
1: I'll bet he did.
0: And I told him, because we'd been doing a whole tour of Europe, breaking them every night, and America. We must have gone through thousands of TVs. And I said, you got to, like, throw the mic stand at the screen, let it hit the center of the screen, it pings, then it'll implode and get the smoke coming out.
1: There's a method.
0: There is a method.
1: There's a set of instructions to this.
0: Yeah, I didn't realize. Because if you just hit the screen and let the whatever object go straight through, it just goes through and you don't get that smoke and stuff. But if you just ping the screen,
1: story.
0: That's how. And he loved that. He goes, really? You know, that's how you. I said, it's taken me about, you know, a month on the road to perfect
1: to figure this out.
0: I'll tell you why. In Germany, I had an old steel straight stand, this old rusty stand. Maybe Bill Haley or Elvis had used it or something. But I put that through and I got electric shock, you know. I couldn't leave the mic stand. The mic stand was in the TV, and I was like, took me every bit of strength to get off of you. So I thought, I've got to do that. And when I let go of the stand, it hit the screen, the smoke went up.
1: What a funny story.
0: So that's, you know, come as you are. Kurt loved all that. And then he said he'll see us in London. And next day, he flew to Rome, tried to kill himself. The day after, shot himself in Seattle. By the time I'd got home, it was on the news, you know. Smash It Up by the Damned. Let's have a bit of that as well.
1: Good stuff.
0: Just because I saw them at the 100 Club. It was like their 30th anniversary since they played there.
1: Amazing stuff.
0: Looking through Gary Gilmore's eyes. The adverts, have a bit of that, because they came to see us in...
1: You're just doing my
0: London.
1: Playlist here, this
0: yeah. works. Should throw a Bob Dylan track in, really. I don't know which one to choose, or is that bloody many, isn't he?
1: Yeah, there's just a few choices.
0: Just trying to think now. I Shall Be Released off the Rolling Thunder Tour, so I've been listening to that.
1: Got it, beautiful.
0: It's a bit of a low one, but...
1: Give me a couple that are going to flow into your... Into Heaven and Hell.
0: Let me think. Yeah, it's got to be a darker one somehow, ain't it? You know. Here's one, because I've met the Springsteen a few times, and I'm a fan of his now over the years. Prove It All Night off the...
1: great track.
0: Off the Live in New York City, you know.
1: Yes.
0: That's his best album, because it's got all his catalogue on, and it's live, you know.
1: He does it the best. He's so amazing live.
0: Unbelievable live, you know. And, I mean, a guy asked me earlier, do you ever listen to anything outside of punk? And, you know, Springsteen is a bit of a punk, or he writes about street things and stuff. So there's a song by that Alison Krauss.
1: Is it Alison? Oh, that new Alison Krauss thing?
0: There's a song off an early album. I don't know what it's called. It's a shame Danny's not here, but he had it on a bus the other day.
1: What?

got one more. One more. I got Ringo and Ronnie Wood are going to help us out on this one, too.

0: Thank you.
1: Thank you very much.
0: Thank you. Good night. Goodbye.
2: Hello, this is Stick Diggle from the Buzzcocks. From looking at him, you wouldn't think Dennis the Menace was an orgasm addict, even though he looks pretty happy nowadays. Of course, at least three times during our interview, he asked us why can't he touch it. I can see a theme coming here, folks, with these song titles. Wait a minute, he looks like he's trying to con us into doing an ID. Okay. An ID for his show. That masquerades as clever and is actually just a list of our songs put into sentences to fill up the time. If he keeps this up, he'll no longer be a homo sapien. Rather, you'll be saying whatever happened to him. Does his noise annoy you too? I've got to grasp the lines better here, folks, but there you go. But in case that don't work, hi, I'm Steve Diggle from the Buzzcocks, and you're listening to...

0: Wow. It doesn't get any more melodic than that. Never thought I'd be saying that so many years later about the Buzzcocks. Their musical sandwich, two of their songs is the bread, Fillings All Chosen in Between by Steve Diggle of the Buzzcocks. Between Heaven and Hell from Flatpak Philosophy, their latest album. Prove It All Night from the Live in New York City collection by Bruce Springsteen. Bob Dylan, the band, the Rolling Thunder Review, and millions of people there. The classic I Shall Be Released. The Adverts, Gary Gilmore's Eyes. The Damned, Smash It Up Parts 1 and 2, Nirvana, Come As You Are. The Clash with Complete Control. And the Buzzcocks, one of their greatest hits, so to speak. Or as it says here, Operator's Manual, the Buzzcocks' best. ESP.
1: Hi, this is Paul McCartney on behalf of Rad. If you're drinking, you can't drive my car or any car. And remember, don't drink and drive. It's just not worth it.

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Bonjour, Albany. It is 10 a.m. on a Wednesday, which, as you might know, means it's time for some gold sounds with me, DJ Diplomatic, right here. Got something pretty fun, pretty interesting this week. I decided I would change things up from your normal programming and play all songs in French. I've spent a lot of time in France myself. Last year, before I was at UAlbany, I spent the year teaching English in a French high school, and I've always loved listening to French music. That's still very much in the same sort of sounds and traditions of what you'd be hearing on Gold Sounds, all your favorite indie alternative music of the last 50 years. That right there you just heard was the artist Miossec off of his debut album Boire. That's the first track titled Non, Non, Non, Non, Je Ne Suis Plus Saoul. Coming up next is going to be a track by a Quebecois band, BB Club, with Le Feu, right here on 90.9 WCDB Albany.

That just now was Etienne Dao with Weekend à Rome. Just before that, you heard Veste du Soir by Leo. And just prior to that, if you were tuned in, was Le Feu by BB Club. If you didn't catch the theme, I'm playing all songs in French today. You know, pretty fun putting together my playlist of the various French songs I know. Want to give a quick shout out. Tomorrow, February 19th, that's a Thursday, the New York State Writers Institute is bringing Dave Guterson to the UAlbany campus at 7:30 p.m. at Page Hall on the downtown campus. Dave Guterson will be there for a conversation and Q&A about his new novel just from this year, Evelyn in Transit. New York State Writers Institute is always bringing in really excellent writers, scholars, thinkers from all over right here into Albany. And their events are not just for UAlbany students, but open to the public. Again, that is tomorrow, the February 19th at 7:30 p.m. on the UAlbany downtown campus. Coming up next is a great song. I'm going to play a couple more from the same compilation, but there's a great compilation I discovered about a year ago that had a pretty cheesy title. It's called Frenchy and Chic. It came up on my Spotify, and it looked like it was going to be some cheesy music, but a lot of it was some really neat, kind of like 70s, 80s, you know, French new wave. So coming up next is going to be a song titled Electric Sylvie by Modern Guy, right here on 90.9 WCDB Albany.

You just heard Guillaume Serp with Don't Say A Berlon. Just before that was The Wedding Present, an English band, with a French version of their song Why Are You Being So Reasonable Now? That version is, of course, titled Pourquoi Es-tu Devenu Si Raisonnable? Just before that, you heard Rien à Dire by Marie et les Garçons. And prior to that was Electric Sylvie by Modern Guy. Electric Sylvie and Danse à Berlin, the song that you just heard, were both songs that I discovered through this great compilation titled Frenchian Chic. That's, you know, a combination of some honestly cheesy music. I think it has a version by someone of the Mission Impossible theme, and also some really fun, dancey, kind of new wavy French music from the 70s and 80s. Coming up next is going to be another track I found through that same compilation. Here's the band Suicide Romeo with their song Suicide Romeo, right here on 90.9 WCDB Albany.

0: avril, août 1873. Merci, Arthur.
1: Léo Ferré with Adieu. That is kind of an unconventional song for me to be playing on the radio. That is the final track in his Ferré's final album from 1992, Une Saison en Enfer, which is... That is probably one of the more conventional songs on that album, you know, with the piano and the singing. But the entire album is a long, dramatic reading of the symbolist poet Arthur Rimbaud's rather long poem, Une Saison en Enfer. And that is, like I said, the closing movement, Adieu. So that's a really fun song that I like to listen to. Well, very dramatic. But as an undergraduate, I did some research on some symbolist poets, Rimbaud among them, and their connections to music. So I've always loved that that connection between some 19th century poets and French music. Prior to Léo Ferré, you heard Bonnie and Clyde, Clyde Barrow version. That's originally a classic duet between Serge Gainsbourg and Brigitte Bardot, but that was the bonus track from Luna's album Penthouse. Luna, that's the band that kind of rose out of the ashes of Galaxy 500, and taking Brigitte Bardot's part on that track was Laetitia Sadier from Stereolab, one of my favorites. Before the Luna song was Un Monde Parfait by Les Innocents, and just prior to that was Suicide Romeo, the song by the band Suicide Romeo. Thank you so much for tuning in today. It's really fun to play, get out of the typical schedule of what I like to play on the radio, usually English language music, in the indie alternative rock stratosphere of the last many decades. But I had a lot of fun with this today, putting together this playlist, some fun discoveries too, some of those kind of obscure songs that I thought were more kind of disco-y adjacent things. I found out, for example, the song Electric Sylvie by Modern Guy was actually produced by John Cale of the Velvet Underground. So I'm interested in looking in where more of that web goes. I'm going to be letting things go maybe a couple minutes early, but playing us out today will be a Stereolab song that I really love off of an early compilation, Refried Ectoplasm. So playing us out today will be Stereolab with Low Boob Oscillator. And as always, if you liked what you heard this week, be sure to tune back in next week for more English language music, probably getting back to our regular programming. But thanks for listening. Stay positive, stay safe, and have a lovely rest of your Wednesday, Albany. As always, stick right here. Keep the dial on 90.9 WCDB Albany. And here's some Stereolab to finish out your morning.

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1: Right, brothers and sisters, we're back. This is Catholic Radio. We're talking about God tonight. God and all his gab and all those glorious gifts he be giving to us every day. You got any questions about God, you call me. You know the number. You know the hotline number. I can see my hotline number lighting up right now. Let's take my first caller. Son, you on the air.
2: Hello?
1: Yes, son, talk.
2: Am I on the air?
1: Yes, you are, son.
2: Okay, can I make a request? Can you play Private Plane?
1: No, son, you don't understand. Sure. This is Catholic Radio.
2: Okay, all right, that's good. Can you play Ween?
1: No,
2: son. You play something by the band Ween?
1: Son, no, this is Catholic Radio.
2: Cool,
1: we don't play.
2: Can you play that?
1: No,
2: oh,
1: son.
2: Cool. Can you play something by Billy Bragg?
1: Son, you don't understand.
2: You know,
1: he does son,
2: that song Sexuality.
1: No, this is Catholic.
2: Sexuality.
1: No, we talk about God. Son, we don't have sex here on this radio station. This is Catholic Radio. There is no sex.
2: Oh, you mean this isn't WCDB?
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9: 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You are listening to WCDB Albany. This is your host, DJ Mariposa, and welcome to the Terrarium. Happy Wednesday. You know, excited to be here. And I hope everyone's having a good week. We're at the midpoint. I do want to get right into shouting out an event. It is live at the Madison with CZR and WCDB. This is going to be November 21st at 7 p.m. And it is going to be featuring Her New Knife, Senior Living, Mall Goth, War Machine. And yeah, so that's on the 21st. So if that sounds like something that interests you, that may be cool to check out, you know. But anyways, getting into the music, a little bit of a softer set today, but that's okay, because sometimes we just need to, like, feel our feelings, you know? But anyways, I'll be starting off with the song New Worries by Dream Arenas, followed by You Want Me To by Variation, and yeah, I'll check in with you guys in a little bit. I hope you guys enjoy.

Hello, hello, hello, everyone. For the past almost 52 minutes now on my end, you have been tuned into the Terrarium with your host, DJ Mariposa. It's been a little bit of like a more slower pace set. It has been a little bit different from, you know, my vibe the past 2 weeks. Even like 2-3 weeks ago, I was doing more like hardcore stuff. But like weekend was already a long time ago. This week has been, you know, kind of slow. It's a little rainy, at least for the rest of the week here. It's gonna rain. It's just one of those times where it's like you just want to like chill and like relax, you know. So that was the hope of today, is to just kind of sit back, feel your feelings, you know, be the human that you are. And yeah, so thank you to all of my family and friends that tune in every week. It's very meaningful to me. You know, it's, again, I'm always so grateful to the station to allow me to have this expressive outlet. And yeah, I'm really grateful for it. So thank you all for your time, you know, and your dedication to listening to all of us here at WCDB. I know we all appreciate it greatly. And without further ado, my last song. So the past few songs were a little bit more slower paced. We're slowing down. But we have to end off with a bang, right? So this last song is going to be a little bit more upbeat, but just a way to round out and really seal up the set for the night. But without further ado, this is my last song, which is called Backroom by Monaco. And yeah, have a great rest of your week, everybody. Have a good Wednesday. And yeah. And I'll see you guys next week.

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Hello, Capital District. You're listening to WCDB Albany, the Capital District's Best. I am DJ E Sharp. This is the cut-up. What you just heard was The Rapture with House of Jealous Lovers off of Echoes. You couldn't see that if you were tuning in via our webpage, wcdbfm.com, because it seems like our logging is currently broken, but I am updating my Rate Your Music list of every song I've played on air in real time. So, that information is there. Same. I actually don't know if there's. I should link it actually on my page. I'll get to that. Maybe. We'll see. today I'm doing a very fun dance punk set, which I think is the correct classification of this. It is like a kind of subgenre of post punk revival ish. And of course, if I'm doing a dance punk set, I have to start out with The Rapture. There's no one else I could do first. I don't know if they're the, I think the next band I'm about to play is the quintessential dance punk band, but The Rapture gotta be pretty far up there. I would love to shout an upcoming event in the Capital District really quick before I get too ahead of myself. We're going to have a show over at... I say we. No Fun is going to have a show over at No Fun featuring Gratitude, Billy, all the way from Boston. Gratitude is, of course, local Albany, New York, as well as Brick Windows is going to be there featuring our very own DJ Heat, Heather. She's very cool, and she is in Brick Windows. That's going to be Thursday, June 18th. So in a couple of weeks. A week and 2 days. 7 p.m., doors open. And it's sure to be a great time. I'm going to see if I can't swing it to go there. Anyways, we're going to be going into some LCD Sound System with the song Disco Infiltrator. I think that LCD Sound System is the dance punk band. If you ask anyone what is the band, the album that represents the genre, it's going to be this one. This is their self-titled. This song is Disco Infiltrator. I hope you enjoy.

Hello, Capital District. You're listening to WCDB Albany, the Capital District's best. I am DJ E Sharp. This is the cut up. What you just heard was CSS. The song was Alala off of their album, Cansei de Ser Sexy. I don't speak Portuguese, so if I said that wrong, apologies. That was a really long section. The unfortunate thing, so this whole summer I'm doing genre sets, pretty much only. I'm making exceptions for my scheduled sets, so my physical media sets, and my quarter two and three wrap-ups, I think, will fall in the summer. Maybe just barely for the quarter three one. But the bad part is now I have so many songs that all sound good together because they're pretty much the same genre. So it's like, oh, you know what sound really good after this song? This one. You know what sound really good after this song? This one. And then I just keep going until it's been a half hour and whoops, haven't talked in like six songs. Yeah, six songs. Jeez. Anyways, that this is my section of who I consider to be the classics, the foundational of dance punk, mostly in the early 2000s. I think CSS might be a tad later than that. Nope, 2008 still. Sweet. They're all within the same time period. I love to see it. We will be getting into some more modern stuff in just a second, but let me go through what you just heard. CSS, Alala, Cansei de Ser Sexy. Before that, we had Test Icicles. I was going to say you might recognize the vocalist, Devante Hines. However, I realized that song was not sung by Devante Hines. That was sung by one of the other members of Test Icicles, Sam Moran. Anyways, Devante Hines is, of course, the man behind Blood Orange, who I love, and who also DJ Tully loves, I think. I mean, we both play Blood Orange a lot, so I'd say we both like them. Him. Dev Hines. Anyways, he was in Test Icicles before he started doing Blood Orange. They only released... This is, I think, the only full album that they released. Don't quote me on that, though. Very good, though. I've played Circle, Square, Triangle on here before, and then I also played one of the songs that Dev Hines sings during Black History Month this year. So, before that, we had Does It Offend You? Yeah. A lot of these are out of Britain. CSS was out of Brazil. We had Test Icicles out of Britain. And then Does It Offend You? Yeah, also out of Britain. We Are Rock Stars off of You Have No Idea What You're Getting Yourself Into. We had Late at the Pier, another British band, with F-O-C-K-E-R. That was off of an album that I don't have at my disposal because I think I had to play that off of the computer. And it's not coming to me. It has the word space in it, I'm pretty sure. Late at the Pier. Please tell me what albums. Fantasy Black Channel. I was wrong. Oh, I'm thinking of the song on it, Space in the Woods. Whoops. Well, anyways. Before that, we had White Rose Movement, I believe also out of the UK. That was their song Cruella, which also... has a bonus track attached to it. I didn't play that, though, because that was after about 3 whole minutes of silence. We also had... it's 3 exclamation points, and it's a hassle to pronounce every single time that I play it on air. That was their song, All My Heroes Are Weirdos, off of Myth Takes. They are an American band. I saw in a review, I think, of potentially The Rapture's Echoes, that they wish that became the standard for dance punk as opposed to LCD Sound System, who I played at the very beginning of that section with Disco Infiltrator, because they wanted more expressive dance punk, like in the vocals, and LCD Sound System, James something or other, his vocal stylings are very, they're very flat. James Murphy, that's who he is. Formed in 2002. Wow.
That's the year I was born. Funny how that works. And I just thought that that was interesting because I do hold them very closely within the canon, I guess. Sure, let's use biblical terminology for this. Why not? Yeah, I love dance punk. I don't want to say it's my favorite genre. However, it is definitely one of the easiest genres for me to listen to. Like, I feel like I'm more likely to like an album right off the bat if it happens to be dance punk rather than any other genre. Maybe math rock too, but even that sometimes can take like a little step to get over. We're going to be getting into some new dance punk, and I do mean new, because this album came out in April. Is it fully dance punk? Maybe not punk enough. However, I do love the album, so I will be making an exception for them. This is going to be Lime Garden with All Bad Parts off of their album, Maybe Not Tonight. I hope you enjoy, and I'll catch you hopefully slightly sooner. Hopefully I don't got another six song. Was it six songs? I think it might have been more than that. Detour, but I'll catch you in hopefully just a little bit. This is Lime Garden with All Bad Parts.

Hello, Capital District. You're listening to WCDB Albany, the Capital District's best. I am DJ E Sharp. This is a cut-up. That was Kenny Hoopla with Orphan off of Conditions of a Rockstar. Maybe not punk enough. However, I think he still fits on my little dance punk set. So, and we also had a really nice, I completely accidentally had a really nice string of black artists in dance punk. Modern black artists, and actually, no, I think about Life Disbanded. Anyways, Kenny Hoopla, of course, Orphan, Conditions of an Orphan. This is the first time that I've played it where it is now no longer technically in rotation. It's been over 6 months since he released that. Before that, we had Genesis Owusu. He is a very cool artist out of Australia. That was the song That's Life, a Swamp. And I had to play both parts because it is such a good song, even if it meant that I had to do some bleeping and censoring or whatever. Before that, we had Dancing Choose by TV on the Radio. That is off of their album Dear Science. And we had Think About Life with The Wizard, who keeps getting compared to TV on the Radio, but very different. Also keeps getting compared to Block Party. Genuinely, I think that people need to stop comparing all alt-rock black artists to each other, because I keep seeing it in reviews of all of these albums, and it's ticking me off. Anyways, that was The Wizard off of their album Family. Before that, we're out of the black artists and dance punk. We had Men, Women, Children with Photosynthesis. We're Losing O2. Definitely the most new disco vibe, as that often tends to go hand in hand with dance punk. We had Exactly As It Seems by Home Counties off of the album of the same name. At the very beginning, we had All Bad Parts by Lime Garden off of their latest release coming out just in April. That was, out of my mind. It's such a good album too, and I can't think of Maybe Not Tonight. That's the name of the album. Lime Garden and Home Counties are both two modern dance punk groups, dance punk-ish groups, out of the UK, because I don't know if the UK just builds it there. There's just so much dance punk coming out of the UK. Maybe I need to go and find non-UK dance punk. Speaking of non-UK dance punk, whoa, I found some. Whoa, we're going over to Asia. this is going to be definitely a shorter section than we just heard. Really quick, though, I would love to shout out an upcoming event. If you want to hear some of the inspirations to a lot of these artists and the genre as a whole, No Fun is hosting Culture Club, an 80s punk and new wave junk dance party, all on vinyl. And I love my physical media, so of course I've got to shout that out. Sure to be a fun time. And of course, new wave and post-punk in the 80s and 90s grew into post-punk revival, dance punk, and dance punk revival. So, the vibes are there. I feel like that's a relevant event, I think. I'm going to go over to a quick PSA, really, really quick. Before we go into some Asian dance punk, we've got some from Korea, Japan, and China, but we're going to be starting off with Nigami 17 Sai with their song Bakero Rekoro off of their second EP or album, I'm not sure. They just released a new track, very excited about it. The bassist left, and that makes me sad, but you can hear him in all of his glory in this upcoming song. I hope you enjoy, and I will catch you in just a little bit.

0: 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And remember,
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Hello, Capital District. I hope that you've been enjoying this set so far. What you're hearing now is Loveless by Hitori off of Isolate. That is a EP that they released a little bit ago. This was a fun section of all Asian dance punk. Hitori is from Japan. Before that, we had Quincy Big Shark, a Chinese dance punk band. That was the closer to their self-titled album. The song is called Love is Pop. Before that, we had The Cox from, or KOXX from Korea with 12 O'Clock off of Access OK. For that, we had Light by Frederick off of Frederhythm 2 from Japan. We had Chai from Japan with, oh, I forgot to look up a translation of this. I'm chopped. I'm normally so good, but I changed what song I was doing from that album. Hi Hi Akachan. That's the song that I played off of Pink by Chai. And before that, we had Bakero Rakoro by Nigami 17 Sai off of Nigami 17 Sai B, which is, I genuinely think, my favorite song that I've played today, which is, that is a high bar. That is a very high bar, because Loveless by Hitori, also great. And also, The Rapture, You Can Never Go Wrong. I've been really liking Think About Life so far. And also, Lime Garden's newest album. These are some bangers. This might be the most fun that I've had doing a set. I have been dancing. Possibly entirely too much. Possibly more than a radio DJ should be, when they should be more worried about the next upcoming song. Especially since I didn't plan the order of this at all. So, you know. Many such cases, I guess, I suppose. What if I just became a dance punk DJ only? What if that was all I played from now on? What would you do? I don't know what I would do, honestly, because if I couldn't play math rock again, I'd be really sad. And if I couldn't play emo and post-hardcore, I'd also be sad. And if I couldn't play my silly little hyper-pop and synth-pop, I'd also be sad. So I guess you'll just be stuck with me doing my funny little genres for the entire summer, and not just dance punk for the rest of time. Whatever. I don't have too many more songs here. I think I've got enough to fill up the rest of the hour. Got a couple of things on CD that I'm waiting to touch into, specifically Hardfi, as well as some Radio 4 CDs. We don't have Gotham, which I prefer, but we do have Enemies Like This and Stealing of a Nation, so we'll see what I can do. We do also have another Rapture CD. I played off of Echoes, but this is a bunch of live tracks from when they performed in the Bowery in New York City in 2003. So I might just have to reach into here and grab another Rapture track. All of the tracks that they played, I believe, are on Echoes. So maybe not. We'll see. We'll see. I do also have another track by Hitori if I decide to go that direction, but I don't know. We're gonna go into some New Young Pony Club, who I love representing, but I haven't played too much on my show. I think I've only played them 4 times. I need to get on that. I need to play more by them, and I do still need to listen and rate their self-titled, or their new self-titled. Not new. It came out in, like, 2015, but they changed their name, and then they released their subtitle with a changed name, just as NYPL, or NYPC. New Young Pony, NYPC. So, I'll get on that. Trust. Promise. But for now, we're going to be going to their second album, The Optimist, for the title track. I hope you enjoy, and I'll catch you in just a little bit.

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What you just heard was Model Act Trees with Mosquito off of Dog's Body is the album. Before that, we had The Empty by Le Tigre off of their self-titled back from 99. We had Radio 4 with Too Much to Ask For off of Enemies Like This. That's played off of CD, which we have here at the station. And we had Alex Sucks, a new one, Flinch, that released back in... I want to say March? February or March, somewhere around there. His album, Autopilot, came out just this year. And at the very beginning, we had The Optimist by New Young Pony Club off of their 2010 album of the same name. I just have one more song for you guys, which is going to be a fun one. I think it's going to be a fun one. It's by a band called Liars. But before that, I would love to talk to you about my show next week, because next week we're going to be doing another genre set. This was all dance punk. That last section, a bit more punk, a bit less dance, but the section before that was pretty dance heavy, so it balances out. Next week I'm going to be doing either post-punk revival or math rock. It really just depends which one I can get up to 30 songs quicker, so we'll have to see. I hope that you enjoyed this set. I'd say you could check my profile for every song that I played, but currently our logging is down. So you can check my Rate Your Music by, I don't have a link anywhere, but if you enter the universe with good vibes, you can find it. And you can also get spoiled for my sets a week in advance, because, the day of and the day before, you will see me rating albums, which more often than not here on my set that week. But if that's something you're into and you can see my music taste, which many are calling, wow, you're rating way too many things way too high. You're kind of building your own weird shifted bell curve. And it's true, I am. I have 204 four-star ratings and 0.51 ratings and only 3 1.5 ratings. I only listen to music that I like, and if I don't like it, I don't listen to it, and if I don't listen to it, then I can't give it a fair rating, you know? Like, if I only get through two songs and I'm like, ugh, I'm not vibing with this, then I don't finish it. But, well, anyways, this is going to be a track by Liars off of their 2001 album. They threw us all in a trench and stuck a monument on top. This is going to be the song. Mister, you're on fire, mister. I hope you enjoy, and I'll catch you next week for another genre set. And then the set after that, all new music. So that's going to be very exciting. I'll catch you then, and I hope you enjoy.

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2: Yeah, hi. I'd like to report a bear sighting.
1: Location?
2: In the woods, just outside of town.
1: Oh, not surprising. You've got your home. Bears have theirs.
2: Yeah, but see, this wasn't just any bear. This bear was wearing jeans and a hat, as in a smoky bear.
1: Jeans and a hat.